0: GoatNow.com newsroom. 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
1: I'm Darren Bain. Mounties in Fraser Lake are investigating the theft of telecommunications wire that disrupted TELUS services, including a temporary interruption to 911 emergency services. Just after 4:30 p.m. on Saturday, officers received a report from TELUS that a section of telecommunications line had been cut along Louisville Road. The service provider determined the damage occurred at about 1 p.m. Preliminary estimates place the cost of the damage and repairs at approximately $20,000. Officials say about 8,000 people in B.C. have been forced from their homes due to wildfires. Some are questioning why B.C. hasn't declared a provincial state of emergency as the wildfire situation ramps up. The province did so during previous intense wildfire years, including in 2023. Kevin Dunbar, head of B.C.'s Emergency Response and Recovery Operations, says the step is not currently needed.
2: There are currently states of local emergency in place across the province that are giving local authorities, First Nations, and us as the province, all the power and resources that we need to respond to these emergencies.
1: As of Tuesday, there are about 120 wildfires burning across BC, including six major fires burning in the southern and central interior. Prince George City Councillor Kyle Sampson is looking to move to the head of the council table. Sampson announced Tuesday he's running for mayor following two terms as a councillor since being elected in 2018. Sampson says he sees potential and opportunity in the city.
3: Prince George is not broken. I want to be part of driving the change that we need for those challenges that we experience. And I want to be part of the leadership that brings us the opportunities that are in front of us that we just need to reach out and grab.
1: Sampson's platform includes four priorities: a city unlocking opportunity, a city that's safe, a city that people choose, and a city that works for you. The municipal election is set for October 17th. It was a dry and seasonal July in Prince George. According to Environment Canada, the average temperature was 15.5 degrees Celsius. As for the rain, meteorologist Justin Shelley says the totals this time around was far less than the last 2 years.
4: We saw a total of 44.8 millimeters, and that is compared to a normal year where we see about 64.4 millimeters.
1: Shelley adds an above-normal August is on tap for areas like Prince George. Daytime temperatures this week are expected to range between 24 and 28. And the Prince George Hospice Palliative Care Society has named their next executive director. Aaron Connolly will take over the role on August 31st. Connolly is a lifelong resident of Prince George and currently serves as the Society's Director of Operations. She'll take over for Donna Flood, who's retiring at the end of the month. Get daily and weekly news alerts directly to your inbox by signing up at MinorChackleValleyNow.com.
5: Thank you for the update, and good afternoon. It's Matt here with you. Taking a look at the weather, we've got ourselves still looking at 23 for the daytime high. It's what we're at right now. 12's the overnight low, and mainly sunny throughout the rest of the day. That's it. Pretty straightforward and a very beautiful day for us. So how about we get our last hour underway with Samero Smith. Here's Come Together on the GOAT.
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0: That's the Matthew Good Band, Symbolistic White Walls, right here on The GOAT. Afternoon, it's Matt here with you. And, well, we are getting ready for the Nechako Valley Exhibition, right? It is coming up incredibly soon. And, well, we are talking with Lauren. She is one of the organizers for the exhibition itself. And, well, you know, obviously we have some questions. Like, the most important question I could physically ask you, Lauren, I also want you just to fill us in. So, Lauren, can you tell us about the human tractor pull? And it's for charity, right?
1: So that one is pretty fun. Taylor Bros donate $1,000 to go towards the winning team's choice of a charity. So you can get a team of 10 together. It's $50 for your team to enter. And then you'd have to pull a tractor. How many feet, Alex?
2: I think 100 feet.
1: 100 feet. And the winning team who can do it the fastest, then that money will go towards the charity of their choice.
3: Good.
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0: That's Wreckage, it's Pearl Jam, right here on the GOAT. Afternoon, it's Matt here with you, and we're still joined by Lauren, one of the organizers for the Najaco Valley Exhibition. And, well, obviously, I got another question for you, Lauren, so let me kind of just turn the mic over to you, essentially. Lauren, can you tell us any more about the events at the fair?
1: On the Saturday, we are also having a couple new things. A family dance that is going to be at 8 p.m. under the Music Pavilion, and Jack Jackson is going to be providing all the music. And then we also have Dave Forsberg and the Rolling River Band playing throughout the day on Saturday, so we're very excited to have them come play at our fair again. We are having helicopter rides, so this will be our second year having helicopter rides at the fair, so you can come and do a view of the Najaco region for $95 per person, and everyone two and under would be free for the flight. It's a great fundraiser that Yellowhead Helicopters has been helping us put on, and we're very excited about it. The GOAT.
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0: Finger 11, I'll keep your memory vague. Right here on the GOAT. Afternoon, it's Matt here with you. And well, it's 10 minutes to go until we hit 6 o'clock. So that's it. The afternoon's coming to an end. The evening is here. Supper time must commence. And well, we also got to get through the rest of the short work week. So I guess we'll just not dilly-dally at all, and we will let you go. Of course, I will just remind you, 8 weeks of summer is going. Guns N' Roses, the getaway to Vancouver to catch them in concert towards the end of the month here, is what you'll be facing first thing in the morning with Gareth Reid. Should be lots of fun just hanging out with him, and maybe even win your way down to Vancouver for some Guns N' Roses. It'd be awesome. So with that being said, I suppose I got nothing else for you. Have yourself a great rest of your day. We'll talk to you tomorrow.
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1: I'm Darren Bain. Mounties in Fraser Lake are investigating the theft of telecommunications wire that disrupted TELUS services, including a temporary interruption to 911 emergency services. Just after 4:30 p.m. on Saturday, officers received a report from TELUS that a section of telecommunications line had been cut along Louisville Road. The service provider determined the damage occurred at about 1 p.m. Preliminary estimates place the cost of the damage and repairs at approximately $20,000. Officials say about 8,000 people in B.C. have been forced from their homes due to wildfires. Some are questioning why B.C. hasn't declared a provincial state of emergency as the wildfire situation ramps up. The province did so during previous intense wildfire years, including in 2023. Kevin Dunbar, head of BC's Emergency Response and Recovery Operations, says the step is not currently needed.
2: There are currently states of local emergency in place across the province that are giving local authorities, First Nations, and us as the province all the power and resources that we need to respond to these emergencies.
1: As of Tuesday, there are about 120 wildfires burning across BC, including six major fires burning in the southern and central interior. Prince George City Councillor Kyle Sampson is looking to move to the head of the council table. Sampson announced Tuesday he's running for mayor following two terms as a councillor since being elected in 2018. Sampson says he sees potential and opportunity in the city.
3: Prince George is not broken. I want to be part of driving the change that we need for those challenges that we experience, and I want to be part of the leadership that brings us the opportunities that are in front of us that we just need to reach out and grab.
1: Sampson's platform includes four priorities: a city unlocking opportunity, a city that's safe, a city that people choose, and a city that works for you. The municipal election is set for October 17th. It was a dry and seasonal July in Prince George. According to Environment Canada, the average temperature was 15.5 degrees Celsius. As for the rain, meteorologist Justin Shelley says the totals this time around was far less than the last 2 years.
4: We saw a total of 44.8 millimeters. And that is compared to a normal year where we see about 64.4 millimeters.
1: Shelley adds an above-normal August is on tap for areas like Prince George. Daytime temperatures this week are expected to range between 24 and 28. And the Prince George Hospice Palliative Care Society has named their next executive director. Aaron Connolly will take over the role on August 31st. Connolly is a lifelong resident of Prince George and currently serves as the Society's Director of Operations. She'll take over for Donna Flood, who's retiring at the end of the month. Get daily and weekly news alerts directly to your inbox by signing up at MinechacoValleyNow.com.
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1: I'm Darren Bain. Mounties in Fraser Lake are investigating the theft of telecommunications wire that disrupted TELUS services, including a temporary interruption to 911 emergency services. Just after 4:30 p.m. on Saturday, officers received a report from TELUS that a section of telecommunications line had been cut along Louisville Road. The service provider determined the damage occurred at about 1 p.m. Preliminary estimates place the cost of the damage and repairs at approximately $20,000. Officials say about 8,000 people in B.C. have been forced from their homes due to wildfires. Some are questioning why B.C. hasn't declared a provincial state of emergency as the wildfire situation ramps up. The province did so during previous intense wildfire years, including in 2023. Kevin Dunbar, head of B.C.'s Emergency Response and Recovery Operations, says the step is not currently needed.
2: There are currently states of local emergency in place across the province that are giving local authorities, First Nations, and us as the province, all the power and resources that we need to respond to these emergencies.
1: As of Tuesday, there are about 120 wildfires burning across BC, including six major fires burning in the southern and central interior. Prince George City Councillor Kyle Sampson is looking to move to the head of the council table. Sampson announced Tuesday he's running for mayor following two terms as a councillor since being elected in 2018. Sampson says he sees potential and opportunity in the city.
3: Prince George is not broken. I want to be part of driving the change that we need for those challenges that we experience. And I want to be part of the leadership that brings us the opportunities that are in front of us that we just need to reach out and grab.
1: Sampson's platform includes four priorities: a city unlocking opportunity, a city that's safe, a city that people choose, and a city that works for you. The municipal election is set for October 17th. It was a dry and seasonal July in Prince George. According to Environment Canada, the average temperature was 15.5 degrees Celsius. As for the rain, meteorologist Justin Shelley says the totals this time around was far less than the last 2 years.
4: We saw a total of 44.8 millimeters, and that is compared to a normal year where we see about 64.4 millimeters.
1: Shelley adds an above-normal August is on tap for areas like Prince George. Daytime temperatures this week are expected to range between 24 and 28. And the Prince George Hospice Palliative Care Society has named their next executive director. Aaron Connolly will take over the role on August 31st. Connolly is a lifelong resident of Prince George and currently serves as the Society's Director of Operations. She'll take over for Donna Flood, who's retiring at the end of the month. Get daily and weekly news alerts directly to your inbox by signing up at MinechacoValleyNow.com.
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1: I'm Darren Bain. Mounties in Fraser Lake are investigating the theft of telecommunications wire that disrupted TELUS services, including a temporary interruption to 911 emergency services. Just after 4:30 p.m. on Saturday, officers received a report from TELUS that a section of telecommunications line had been cut along Louisville Road. The service provider determined the damage occurred at about 1 p.m. Preliminary estimates place the cost of the damage and repairs at approximately $20,000. Officials say about 8,000 people in B.C. have been forced from their homes due to wildfires. Some are questioning why B.C. hasn't declared a provincial state of emergency as the wildfire situation ramps up. The province did so during previous intense wildfire years, including in 2023. Kevin Dunbar, head of BC's Emergency Response and Recovery Operations, says the step is not currently needed.
2: There are currently states of local emergency in place across the province that are giving local authorities, First Nations, and us as the province all the power and resources that we need to respond to these emergencies.
1: As of Tuesday, there are about 120 wildfires burning across BC, including six major fires burning in the southern and central interior. Prince George City Councillor Kyle Sampson is looking to move to the head of the council table. Sampson announced Tuesday he's running for mayor following two terms as a councillor since being elected in 2018. Sampson says he sees potential and opportunity in the city.
3: Prince George is not broken. I want to be part of driving the change that we need for those challenges that we experience, and I want to be part of the leadership that brings us the opportunities that are in front of us that we just need to reach out and grab.
1: Sampson's platform includes four priorities: a city unlocking opportunity, a city that's safe, a city that people choose, and a city that works for you. The municipal election is set for October 17th. It was a dry and seasonal July in Prince George. According to Environment Canada, the average temperature was 15.5 degrees Celsius. As for the rain, meteorologist Justin Shelley says the totals this time around was far less than the last 2 years.
4: We saw a total of 44.8 millimeters. And that is compared to a normal year where we see about 64.4 millimeters.
1: Shelley adds an above-normal August is on tap for areas like Prince George. Daytime temperatures this week are expected to range between 24 and 28. And the Prince George Hospice Palliative Care Society has named their next executive director. Aaron Connolly will take over the role on August 31st. Connolly is a lifelong resident of Prince George and currently serves as the Society's Director of Operations. She'll take over for Donna Flood, who's retiring at the end of the month. Get daily and weekly news alerts directly to your inbox by signing up at MinichakoValleyNow.com.
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1: 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Let's take a moment to talk about wildlife collision prevention. 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
2: 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You know what I'm talking about. 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
1: But don't worry, we're not going anywhere. Or we're actually not allowed to leave the country. 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
1: I'm Darren Bain. Mounties in Fraser Lake are investigating the theft of telecommunications wire that disrupted teleservices, including a temporary interruption to 911 emergency services. Just after 4:30 p.m. on Saturday, officers received a report from TELUS that a section of telecommunications line had been cut along Louisville Road. The service provider determined the damage occurred at about 1 p.m. Preliminary estimates place the cost of the damage and repairs at approximately $20,000. Officials say about 8,000 people in B.C. have been forced from their homes due to wildfires. Some are questioning why B.C. hasn't declared a provincial state of emergency as the wildfire situation ramps up. The province did so during previous intense wildfire years, including in 2023. Kevin Dunbar, head of B.C.'s Emergency Response and Recovery Operations, says the step is not currently needed.
2: There are currently states of local emergency in place across the province that are giving local authorities, First Nations, and us as the province, all the power and resources that we need to respond to these emergencies.
1: As of Tuesday, there are about 120 wildfires burning across BC, including six major fires burning in the southern and central interior. Prince George City Councillor Kyle Sampson is looking to move to the head of the council table. Sampson announced Tuesday he's running for mayor following two terms as a councillor since being elected in 2018. Sampson says he sees potential and opportunity in the city.
3: Prince George is not broken. I want to be part of driving the change that we need for those challenges that we experience. And I want to be part of the leadership that brings us the opportunities that are in front of us that we just need to reach out and grab.
1: Sampson's platform includes four priorities: a city unlocking opportunity, a city that's safe, a city that people choose, and a city that works for you. The municipal election is set for October 17th. It was a dry and seasonal July in Prince George. According to Environment Canada, the average temperature was 15.5 degrees Celsius. As for the rain, meteorologist Justin Shelley says the totals this time around was far less than the last 2 years.
4: We saw a total of 44.8 millimeters, and that is compared to a normal year where we see about 64.4 millimeters.
1: Shelley adds an above-normal August is on tap for areas like Prince George. Daytime temperatures this week are expected to range between 24 and 28. And the Prince George Hospice Palliative Care Society has named their next executive director. Aaron Connolly will take over the role on August 31st. Connolly is a lifelong resident of Prince George and currently serves as the Society's Director of Operations. She'll take over for Donna Flood, who's retiring at the end of the month. Get daily and weekly news alerts directly to your inbox by signing up at MinechacoValleyNow.com.
5: Sunshine today and 28. We're going to see sunny skies again tomorrow, 29. And the weekend for the fair looks gorgeous. Just a slight chance of showers Friday in the 28 high. Saturday is going to be sunshine and 24. Sunday sunny and 23. It's going to be perfect.
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0: We want to send you to GNR with the Black Crows. Well, no, they'll be there. The Black Crows will be there. We'll just send you down to see both. August 29th, BC Place. 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Enter, and you could be winning on Monday. Yeah, we don't have another holiday coming up right away.
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0: 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Probably not. This is what I like, though. Sunshine and not too hot, but just warm enough. 28 today, 29 for tomorrow. It's going to be gorgeous for the weekend, too. 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
1: I'm Darren Bain. Mounties in Fraser Lake are investigating the theft of telecommunications wire that disrupted TELUS services, including a temporary interruption to 911 emergency services. Just after 4:30 p.m. on Saturday, officers received a report from TELUS that a section of telecommunications line had been cut along Louisville Road. The service provider determined the damage occurred at about 1 p.m. Preliminary estimates place the cost of the damage and repairs at approximately $20,000. Officials say about 8,000 people in B.C. have been forced from their homes due to wildfires. Some are questioning why B.C. hasn't declared a provincial state of emergency as the wildfire situation ramps up. The province did so during previous intense wildfire years, including in 2023. Kevin Dunbar, head of BC's Emergency Response and Recovery Operations, says the step is not currently needed.
2: There are currently states of local emergency in place across the province that are giving local authorities, First Nations, and us as the province all the power and resources that we need to respond to these emergencies.
1: As of Tuesday, there are about 120 wildfires burning across BC, including six major fires burning in the southern and central interior. Prince George City Councillor Kyle Sampson is looking to move to the head of the council table. Sampson announced Tuesday he's running for mayor following two terms as a councillor since being elected in 2018. Sampson says he sees potential and opportunity in the city.
3: Prince George is not broken. I want to be part of driving the change that we need for those challenges that we experience, and I want to be part of the leadership that brings us the opportunities that are in front of us that we just need to reach out and grab.
1: Sampson's platform includes four priorities: a city unlocking opportunity, a city that's safe, a city that people choose, and a city that works for you. The municipal election is set for October 17th. It was a dry and seasonal July in Prince George. According to Environment Canada, the average temperature was 15.5 degrees Celsius. As for the rain, meteorologist Justin Shelley says the totals this time around was far less than the last 2 years.
4: We saw a total of 44.8 millimeters. And that is compared to a normal year where we see about 64.4 millimeters.
1: Shelley adds an above normal August is on tap for areas like Prince George. Daytime temperatures this week are expected to range between 24 and 28. And the Prince George Hospice Palliative Care Society has named their next executive director. Aaron Connolly will take over the role on August 31st. Connolly is a lifelong resident of Prince George and currently serves as the Society's Director of Operations. She'll take over for Donna Flood, who's retiring at the end of the month. Get daily and weekly news alerts directly to your inbox by signing up at MinechacoValleyNow.com.
5: We got some sunshine today and 28 for a high, Humidex 30. So it is going to be a little moist in the air. We're going to see some clear skies tonight. Sunshine again tomorrow on 29. Friday, just a slight chance of showers in 28. Saturday, sunshine, 24. Sunday, sunny in 23. A perfect, fair weekend.
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0: Kevin Vanderhoof. You never know what's going to happen next.
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0: Wait for it. There it is. 95.9 The GOAT. That is 5440 with Sheila. I'm Gareth Reed. Happy Wednesday to you. Here we are in the middle of the week, and it's going to be gorgeous today. Perfect patio weather. I love me a happy hour. But to many folks, that's a big indication you're going to be drinking and maybe hungover the next day at work. So if you're talking with the folks around your office, instead of saying happy hour, you could just say, hey, we're going for networking practice. Or is a daily debrief on a patio. I think the best one to cover happy hour without saying happy hour is we need some work detox.
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0: It's sunshine at 28 today, 29 tomorrow. Slight chance of showers on Friday with 28, sunshine, and about 24 for Saturday, Sunday. Great weather this weekend.
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0: 95.9 The Goat. That is the Smashing Pumpkins with Zero. I'm Gareth Reed. The Nechaco Valley Exhibition, of course, coming up August 7th to the 9th. It's going to be all your classics. The big family dance is going to happen. The lawn tractor races. The mechanical bull. The $1,000 charity human tractor pull. It's going to be an absolute blast. Alex, I got to ask you. You're one of the organizers. What else do people love about the X?
1: We try to keep our rates down, our entry passes and weekend rates and day rates. We really work to make it an enjoyable place for the whole family and lots of stuff to do. We have Jack Jackson on the stage. He takes over from Thursday night on and kind of owns the stage. And he's going to do a couple tributes this year. Canadian legend Ian Tyson, he's going to feature on Saturday, and Don Williams on Sunday. There'll be Cowboy Church on Sunday. We try to keep stuff happening, so come on out and spend some time. We'll keep you entertained, and there'll be lots to see.
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1: I'm Darren Bain. Mounties in Fraser Lake are investigating the theft of telecommunications wire that disrupted TELUS services, including a temporary interruption to 911 emergency services. Just after 4:30 p.m. on Saturday, officers received a report from TELUS that a section of telecommunications line had been cut along Louisville Road. The service provider determined the damage occurred at about 1 p.m. Preliminary estimates place the cost of the damage and repairs at approximately $20,000. Officials say about 8,000 people in B.C. have been forced from their homes due to wildfires. Some are questioning why B.C. hasn't declared a provincial state of emergency as the wildfire situation ramps up. The province did so during previous intense wildfire years, including in 2023. Kevin Dunbar, head of B.C.'s Emergency Response and Recovery Operations, says the step is not currently needed.
2: There are currently states of local emergency in place across the province that are giving local authorities, First Nations, and us as the province, all the power and resources that we need to respond to these emergencies.
1: As of Tuesday, there are about 120 wildfires burning across BC, including six major fires burning in the southern and central interior. Prince George City Councillor Kyle Sampson is looking to move to the head of the council table. Sampson announced Tuesday he's running for mayor following two terms as a councillor since being elected in 2018. Sampson says he sees potential and opportunity in the city.
3: Prince George is not broken. I want to be part of driving the change that we need for those challenges that we experience, and I want to be part of the leadership that brings us the opportunities that are in front of us that we just need to reach out and grab.
1: Sampson's platform includes four priorities: a city unlocking opportunity, a city that's safe, a city that people choose, and a city that works for you. The municipal election is set for October 17th. It was a dry and seasonal July in Prince George. According to Environment Canada, the average temperature was 15.5 degrees Celsius. As for the rain, meteorologist Justin Shelley says the totals this time around was far less than the last 2 years.
4: We saw a total of 44.8 millimeters, and that is compared to a normal year where we see about 64.4 millimeters.
1: Shelley adds an above-normal August is on tap for areas like Prince George. Daytime temperatures this week are expected to range between 24 and 28. And the Prince George Hospice Palliative Care Society has named their next executive director. Aaron Connolly will take over the role on August 31st. Connolly is a lifelong resident of Prince George and currently serves as the Society's Director of Operations. She'll take over for Donna Flood, who's retiring at the end of the month. Get daily and weekly news alerts directly to your inbox by signing up at MinechakoValleyNow.com.
5: Sunshine and 28 for a high today. We're looking even warmer tomorrow. Sunny and 29. Friday, just a slight chance of showers. Nothing to worry about. High to 28. And the weekend is going to be nice. Sunshine about 24 for Saturday and Sunday.
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95.9 The GOAT, that is the presidents of the United States of America, the ones I can stand listening to. The band, so much better than the dude. I don't care which dude it is, the band is better than the dude. I'm Gareth Reed, 8 weeks of summer, Guns N' Roses. My goodness, this is a getaway. Now, I know we've kept you in the, you know,

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4: Our forecast today, sunshine. 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
1: I'm Darren Bain. Mounties in Fraser Lake are investigating the theft of telecommunications wire that disrupted TELUS services, including a temporary interruption to 911 emergency services. Just after 4:30 p.m. on Saturday, officers received a report from TELUS that a section of telecommunications line had been cut along Louisville Road. The service provider determined the damage occurred at about 1 p.m. Preliminary estimates place the cost of the damage and repairs at approximately $20,000. Officials say about 8,000 people in B.C. have been forced from their homes due to wildfires. Some are questioning why B.C. hasn't declared a provincial state of emergency as the wildfire situation ramps up. The province did so during previous intense wildfire years, including in 2023. Kevin Dunbar, head of B.C.'s Emergency Response and Recovery Operations, says the step is not currently needed.
2: There are currently states of local emergency in place across the province that are giving local authorities, First Nations, and us as the province, all the power and resources that we need to respond to these emergencies.
1: As of Tuesday, there are about 120 wildfires burning across BC, including six major fires burning in the southern and central interior. Prince George City Councillor Kyle Sampson is looking to move to the head of the council table. Sampson announced Tuesday he's running for mayor following two terms as a councillor since being elected in 2018. Sampson says he sees potential and opportunity in the city.
3: Prince George is not broken. I want to be part of driving the change that we need for those challenges that we experience, and I want to be part of the leadership that brings us the opportunities that are in front of us that we just need to reach out and grab.
1: Sampson's platform includes four priorities: a city unlocking opportunity, a city that's safe, a city that people choose, and a city that works for you. The municipal election is set for October 17th. It was a dry and seasonal July in Prince George. According to Environment Canada, the average temperature was 15.5 degrees Celsius. As for the rain, meteorologist Justin Shelley says the totals this time around was far less than the last 2 years.
4: We saw a total of 44.8 millimeters, and that is compared to a normal year where we see about 64.4 millimeters.
1: Shelley adds an above-normal August is on tap for areas like Prince George. Daytime temperatures this week are expected to range between 24 and 28. And the Prince George Hospice Palliative Care Society has named their next executive director. Aaron Connolly will take over the role on August 31st. Connolly is a lifelong resident of Prince George and currently serves as the Society's Director of Operations. She'll take over for Donna Flood, who's retiring at the end of the month. Get daily and weekly news alerts directly to your inbox by signing up at MinechakoValleyNow.com.
5: Sunshine all day long today in 28. Clear skies and a little fog forming again tonight, the low to 9. Tomorrow, even warmer, 29. Friday, just a slight chance of showers in 28. Saturday, Sunday, more sunshine for the fair and up to about 24.
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0: Yeah, Mom always warned us. 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
1: What a bunch of hippy dippy baloney.
0: Yeah, and she was right. So, turn it up. The GOAT.

0: 95.9 The Goat, 50 million record sales, can't be wrong. Nickelback, that's one of their big ones. How You Remind Me. I'm Garrett Reed. I hate when people say, hey, a reminder. It's like, ugh, I don't need to remind you. I got so much stuff going on in my head that I don't need reminders. It just knocks me back on my heels. However, you do want to know about this. The Hospice Country Music Festival in Prince George coming up tomorrow. There's going to be not just country, but country rock as well. And a full all-day experience with hot air balloons. 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There's going to be food trucks and a vendor market and a beer garden. And, of course, tons of games for the kids. Cornhole, giant Jenga, yard games. And a chance for you to raise money for the Prince George Hospice Palliative Care Society is going in, be going on at the BCNE Ag Arena. 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
0: This is the exact weather we want for the Nechaco Valley Exhibition. Sunshine. It's going to be 28 today. It's going to be 29 Thursday. Just a slight chance of showers and back up to 28 on Friday. Saturday, Sunday, going to be sunny and highs to about 24.
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0: 95.9 The Goat. That is Turnstile. Look out for me. I'm Gareth Reed. I have to admit I'm wrong about something. I'll let you know what it is in a sec, but it looks like if you're going to the bank, it's going to get a lot more exciting for your dog. Looks like there's a TD branch in Vancouver that has installed a special automatic treat machine, an ATM. It's an automatic treat machine for doggies. They step on a paw print pad. No card, no pin, no nothing. Just a snack comes out. Want to find out where that is in Vancouver. See, here's where I was wrong. I thought that TD machine where you put your card in sideways was the coolest ATM ever. I now stand corrected.
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1: I'm Darren Bain. Mounties in Fraser Lake are investigating the theft of telecommunications wire that disrupted TELUS services, including a temporary interruption to 911 emergency services. Just after 4:30 p.m. on Saturday, officers received a report from TELUS that a section of telecommunications line had been cut along Louisville Road. The service provider determined the damage occurred at about 1 p.m. Preliminary estimates place the cost of the damage and repairs at approximately $20,000. Officials say about 8,000 people in B.C. have been forced from their homes due to wildfires. Some are questioning why B.C. hasn't declared a provincial state of emergency as the wildfire situation ramps up. The province did so during previous intense wildfire years, including in 2023. Kevin Dunbar, head of BC's Emergency Response and Recovery Operations, says the step is not currently needed.
2: There are currently states of local emergency in place across the province that are giving local authorities, First Nations, and us as the province all the power and resources that we need to respond to these emergencies.
1: As of Tuesday, there are about 120 wildfires burning across BC, including six major fires burning in the southern and central interior. Prince George City Councillor Kyle Sampson is looking to move to the head of the council table. Sampson announced Tuesday he's running for mayor following two terms as a councillor since being elected in 2018. Sampson says he sees potential and opportunity in the city.
3: Prince George is not broken. I want to be part of driving the change that we need for those challenges that we experience. I want to be part of the leadership that brings us the opportunities that are in front of us that we just need to reach out and grab.
1: Sampson's platform includes four priorities: a city unlocking opportunity, a city that's safe, a city that people choose, and a city that works for you. The municipal election is set for October 17th. It was a dry and seasonal July in Prince George. According to Environment Canada, the average temperature was 15.5 degrees Celsius. As for the rain, meteorologist Justin Shelley says the totals this time around was far less than the last 2 years.
4: We saw a total of 44.8 millimeters. And that is compared to a normal year where we see about 64.4 millimeters.
1: Shelley adds an above normal August is on tap for areas like Prince George. Daytime temperatures this week are expected to range between 24 and 28. And the Prince George Hospice Palliative Care Society has named their next executive director. Aaron Connolly will take over the role on August 31st. Connolly is a lifelong resident of Prince George and currently serves as the Society's Director of Operations. She'll take over for Donna Flood, who's retiring at the end of the month. Get daily and weekly news alerts directly to your inbox by signing up at MinechacoValleyNow.com.
5: I think we're getting a little last gasp at summer. It's going to be sunshine and 28 today. It's going to be down to about 9 degrees tonight, back up to 29 on Thursday. Slight chance of showers in 28 Friday, Saturday, Sunday, looking sunny, and highs to about 24.
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0: 95.9 The GOAT, that is the Foo Fighters, your favorite toy. I love the hot weather in the summer, but not at the expense of our forests or anything else. And I guess we here in BC got to get used to severe drought is the new normal. Looks like our water strategy here in British Columbia is kind of stuck in crisis mode. Water experts are saying we are not doing enough to address water scarcity. The Nicola and Okanagan regions, they are at the highest drought rating right now. And you got to love these reports. A recent one that came out said the implicit assumption is that communities just need to endure dry summers until fall rains return. However, I guess in the last decade, it shows that droughts in BC are now recurring, they're multi-year, and they're wide-reaching. I just think we need to change our BC water management framework. We can't still go with the same, you know, the old classic, fingers crossed, hopes high. Hopefully we'll do something about it.
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1: Gorgeous couple of days ahead of us, especially for the fair. It's going to be a little cooler, but still sunny, up to about 24. So that's perfect for walking around. We got about 28, 29 for the next couple of days. Got Wolf Mother coming up. This is the Tragically Hip on the Goat. Wow.

0: still got more fall fair in ya?
1: Well, you're in luck.
0: The Nechaco Valley Fall Fair is this weekend. 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

0: 94.3 The Goat, that is a Connelline crush, all that you are. I am excited to give this prize away next Monday. It is our Guns N' Roses in Vancouver getaway. I've seen them before. I was lucky enough to catch them at Power Trip back in 2023. And they're a great show. I've seen the Black Crowes a couple of times as well, but I've never seen them together, and you get a chance to go. It's going to be August 29th, BC Place, Guns N' Roses and the Black Crowes. We want to set you up with four tickets, two rooms for a two-night stay each, $500 in gas for the co-op, and a PWB prize pack. That would be a fun road trip. If you would like to check it out, our week five of 8 weeks of summer contest wraps up on Monday. Get your name in the draw right now. 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
0: This weather is going to turn out absolutely perfect because we got hot for a couple of days. Then it's going to cool down just slightly, but still be nice and sunny for the fair. 28 today, 29 tomorrow, cooling down to about 23, 24 by Saturday, Sunday. It's going to be great.
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0: 95.9 The Goat. That is The Refreshments with Banditos. My name is Gareth Reed. Happy Wednesday to you. 2 days closer to the weekend. You gotta love these short weeks. Did a little shopping yesterday, and I didn't realize that this was such a big thing. I suggested my wife buying crunchy peanut butter instead of smooth, and not only did I get a no, I got a hell no. I mean, it's not like I prefer crunchy over smooth. I just figured I'd not like a change every once in a while, but I guess my phone is listening to me all the time, too. I mean, we're talking about it last night, then this morning it pops up on my phone that your peanut butter preference may reveal more about you than you realize. So I bit. I checked it out. I looked into it. Looks like crunchy fans are more likely to consider themselves optimistic, outgoing night owls, and creamy fans are more introverted and early risers. I think that's absolutely silly. I like both. Just don't try to get me to eat any of that fake natural stuff. I really need me some saturated fats.
1: The Goat.
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1: I'm Darren Bain. Mounties in Fraser Lake are investigating the theft of telecommunications wire that disrupted TELUS services, including a temporary interruption to 911 emergency services. Just after 4:30 p.m. on Saturday, officers received a report from TELUS that a section of telecommunications line had been cut along Louisville Road. The service provider determined the damage occurred at about 1 p.m. Preliminary estimates place the cost of the damage and repairs at approximately $20,000. Officials say about 8,000 people in B.C. have been forced from their homes due to wildfires. Some are questioning why B.C. hasn't declared a provincial state of emergency as the wildfire situation ramps up. The province did so during previous intense wildfire years, including in 2023. Kevin Dunbar, head of B.C.'s Emergency Response and Recovery Operations, says the step is not currently needed.
2: There are currently states of local emergency in place across the province that are giving local authorities, First Nations, and us as the province, all the power and resources that we need to respond to these emergencies.
1: As of Tuesday, there are about 120 wildfires burning across BC, including six major fires burning in the southern and central interior. Prince George City Councillor Kyle Sampson is looking to move to the head of the council table. Sampson announced Tuesday he's running for mayor following two terms as a councillor since being elected in 2018. Sampson says he sees potential and opportunity in the city.
3: Prince George is not broken. I want to be part of driving the change that we need for those challenges that we experience. And I want to be part of the leadership that brings us the opportunities that are in front of us that we just need to reach out and grab.
1: Sampson's platform includes four priorities: a city unlocking opportunity, a city that's safe, a city that people choose, and a city that works for you. The municipal election is set for October 17th. It was a dry and seasonal July in Prince George. According to Environment Canada, the average temperature was 15.5 degrees Celsius. As for the rain, meteorologist Justin Shelley says the totals this time around was far less than the last 2 years.
4: We saw a total of 44.8 millimeters, and that is compared to a normal year where we see about 64.4 millimeters.
1: Shelley adds an above-normal August is on tap for areas like Prince George. Daytime temperatures this week are expected to range between 24 and 28. And the Prince George Hospice Palliative Care Society has named their next executive director. Aaron Connolly will take over the role on August 31st. Connolly is a lifelong resident of Prince George and currently serves as the Society's Director of Operations. She'll take over for Donna Flood, who's retiring at the end of the month. Get daily and weekly news alerts directly to your inbox by signing up at MinechacoValleyNow.com.
5: Oh, I signed up for this weather, all right. Sunshine today and 28. We're going to get more sun tomorrow and 29. Slight chance of showers on Friday, 28, but Saturday, Sunday looking gorgeous as well. Sunshine up to about 24.
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0: Duh. 95.9 The Goat. That is REM with Stand. I'm Gareth Reed. Happy Wednesday to you. We're so close to the weekend. And, of course, the X coming up this weekend. But I want to talk about something else at the end of summer. It is our 8 weeks of summer. Guns N' Roses in Vancouver getaway. We want to send you to BC Place in Vancouver, August 29th, with three of your friends. See Guns N' Roses and Black Crowes. Four tickets for the show, two rooms, two nights stay, $500 in gas, PWB prize pack. What a road trip that will be. To win, it's real simple to enter. You got to go to our website, mynechacovalleynow.com. Get your name in the draw. Monday, I got to draw somebody. Might as well be you.
1: The Goat.
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0: 95.9 The Goat. That is Volbeat by A Monster's Hand. I'm Gareth Reed. Gorgeous weather today, 29 and sun shower. 28 today, 29 tomorrow. It's going to be gorgeous for the next couple of days. Perfect patio weather. I love me a happy hour. But to many folks, it's a big indication you're going to be drinking and maybe hungover at work the next day. So if you're talking with some of your work friends and you're a little worried, instead of saying you're going to happy hour, you could just say you're going for networking practice. That would work. Or perhaps a daily debrief. That might get away with it. Or I think the best one, if you're going to go and sit on a lovely patio this afternoon to cover happy hour without saying happy hour, is, you know what? We need some work detox.
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0: 95.9 The Goat, that is Evanescence, Who Will You Follow? I'm Gareth Reed, the Nechaco Valley Exhibition this weekend, the gorgeous weather for it. This is going to be wonderful. I mean, I know we got that kind of rained out afternoon for the air show a couple of weekends ago, but it's going to be gorgeous for the fall fair. We got lawn tractor races and mechanical bull. We got an X-Factor obstacle course. We've got the family dance coming up. Alex, it sounds like a lot of fun. What else do people love about the Nechaco Valley Exhibition?
1: We try to keep our rates down, our entry passes and weekend rates and day rates. We really work to make it an enjoyable place for the whole family and lots of stuff to do. We have Jack Jackson on the stage. He takes over from Thursday night on and kind of owns the stage. And he's going to do a couple tributes this year. Canadian legend Ian Tyson, he's going to feature on Saturday, and Don Williams on Sunday. There'll be Cowboy Church on Sunday. We try to keep stuff happening, so come on out and spend some time. We'll keep you entertained, and there'll be lots to see.
0: If you want to get the full lineup of what's going on, you can check out the website, nvesociety.com, and download your own fare book.
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0: Your GOAT weather forecast is going to be sunshine right up until Monday, which looks nice. So we got sunshine today and about 28, 29 tomorrow. Slight chance of showers on Friday with a high to 28. Saturday, Sunday, going to be sunshine and about 24.
1: 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And it's all you'll hear. 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

0: 95.9 The Goat. That is the Pretty Reckless When I Wake Up. I'm Gareth Reed. Monday morning, someone's going to wake up and find out that they are going to Vancouver to see Guns N' Roses and the Black Crowes, and it might as well be you. It's our 8 weeks of summer contest. We are at week five. That means there are only a couple more prizes left. So if you want to go see Guns N' Roses, August 29th at BC Place with the Black Crowes, couple of rooms with a couple of nights stay at Century Plaza Hotel, $500 from the co-op and PWB prize pack. You're going to get the gasoline, you're going to get the tickets, you're going to get the hotel room. It's going to be a great road trip. If you want to enter our 8 weeks of summer contest, you got to go to the website, mineachacovalleynow.com. Good luck.
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0: 95.9 The GOAT. That is Green Day. Oh, yeah. I'm Gareth Reed. This might be worth the trip going to Prince George. If you want to help out the Prince George Hospice Palliative Care Society, there's going to be a big music festival tomorrow. It's going to be a chance for you to raise money for the Hospice Palliative Care Society and have an awesome day full of music, live music all day long, local food trucks, an artisan vendor market, beer gardens, one of my favorite parts, cornhole, giant Jenga, yard games, and it's just going to be a great day. It's going to be at the BCNE Ag Arena in Prince George, which is right by the CN Center. If you want to find out more information about the Kick Up the Dust for Hospice Country Music Festival, you can check out the website, pghpcs.ca.
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0: 95.9 The Goat. They don't want to go home tonight. That's 3 days grace. I'm Gareth Reed. I have to admit I'm wrong about something. I'll let you know what that is in just a second. But it turns out ATMs have gotten a lot more exciting. For dogs, at least, there's a TD branch in Vancouver that's installed an ATM for dogs. No, it doesn't dispense cash. You don't need a pin or nothing. ATM stands for Automatic Treat Machine. When the doggies step on a paw print pad, it spits out a couple of treats for them. It's one of only three machines as well. Is that cool or what? Now, here I am. This is where I was wrong. I thought the TD branch where you have to put your card in sideways was the coolest thing ever. I stand corrected for sure.
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0: You go weather forecast, sunshine today, up to about 28. Another gorgeous one tomorrow, 29. Just a slight chance of showers on Friday. Nothing to worry about. High to 28. And it's going to be gorgeous for fair weekend. Sunshine on Saturday and Sunday at highs to about 24.
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0: 95.9 The Goat, that is I, Mother Earth, used to be all right. I'm Gareth Reed. It used to be we'd have normal summers, but experts are saying severe drought is the new normal in BC, and I guess our water strategy is stuck in crisis mode. Supposedly, British Columbia is not doing enough to address water scarcity. I know that the Nicola and Okanagan regions are up at about level 5, the highest drought rating. And a recent report states that the implicit assumption is that communities just need to endure dry summers until fall rains return. However, it does show that in the last decade, droughts in BC are recurring, multi-year, and wide-reaching. Ah, yes, the classic BC water management framework. We got our fingers crossed and our hopes are high.
1: The Goat.
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0: 95.9 The Goat, that is the Black Keys. You gotta lose. I'm Gareth Reed. Let's pivot from the Black Keys to the Black Crows. They're going to be opening up for Guns N' Roses, Vancouver, August 29th at BC Place. And we want to send you there. It is our week five of the 8 weeks of summer contest. Your chance to go see both bands. Four tickets, two rooms, a two-night stay, $500 in gas to the co-op, and PWB prize pack. My goodness, that is looking like the best road trip ever. If you would like to win this $1,000 vacation and go see a couple of awesome bands at the end of the month, you got to go to our website, mineachacovalleynow.com. 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

0: 95.9 The Goat. That is a band from Antigonish, Nova Scotia. I love that name. It's like the place where Bugs Bunny took that wrong. Left Toyin at Antigonish. It's the truth. So she's leaving. He's leaving too. Gareth Reed out the door. Have yourselves a fabulous Wednesday. We got Matt coming up afternoon. And I'm going to leave you with a classic from Nirvana up next.
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1: Good afternoon, I'm Brendan Palou. Officials say about 8,000 people in B.C. have been forced from their homes due to wildfires. Some are questioning why B.C. has not declared a provincial state of emergency as the wildfire situation ramps up. Now, the province did so during previous intense wildfire years, including 2023. Kevin Dunbar, the head of BC's Emergency Response and Recovery Operations, says the step is currently not needed.
2: There are currently states of local emergency in place across the province that are giving local authorities, First Nations, and us as the province all the power and resources that we need to respond to these emergencies.
1: There are about 116 wildfires burning across the province, including six major ones burning in the southern and central interior. Canada is mourning the loss of two people who touched the lives of millions of Canadians. Broadcasting legend Lloyd Robertson and Holocaust survivor Eva Olson have passed away. Prime Minister Mark Carney says for more than six decades, Robertson was a familiar face in our living rooms, helping Canadians make sense of the world, adding he was a reassuring voice in moments of uncertainty and a calm and steady presence through the moments that shaped our nation. Robertson was 92 years old. Olson, in the meantime, passed away peacefully at the age of 101. For over a quarter century, she brought her message of acceptance and tolerance and the devastating impact that hate can have on the world if left unchallenged to the more than 1.5 million people. And a federal court approved class action settlement concerning alleged privacy breaches of Government of Canada online accounts has been found to be fair. Officials say anyone whose personal or financial information in their Government of Canada online account was disclosed to a third party without authorization between March 1st and December 31st of 2020 may be entitled to compensation. This includes Canada Revenue My Account and Represent a Client accounts, as well as My Service Canada accounts and others accessed using GC Key. Now, the feds say the settlement represents a compromise of disputed claims and is not an admission of wrongdoing. Further information is available online at Canada.ca. Be the first to know. Get news alerts directly to your inbox by signing up at MinnechakoValleyNow.com.
3: Well, thank you kindly for the news update. Good afternoon. It's Matt hanging out with you. We've got ourselves some weather here on the goat to check out. And honestly, it's pretty similar to yesterday. It's like a degree warmer, 24 for the daytime high. Nice and sunny throughout. We're sitting at 22 at the moment. And it does look like we're not going to cool down a ton. Well, actually, it's not that bad. 11 degrees, the overnight low. And that's all we got for you. Let's get this afternoon underway now with some Spin Doctors. Two Princes up first on the goat.
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0: That is Big Sugar, The Scene, right here on The GOAT. Afternoon, it's Matt here with you. And this afternoon, we are talking some missed opportunities. And I mean that literally and figuratively. Like, when have you missed the boat? And, well, it could be you actually missed the boat. Like, you missed a ferry, or your ride somewhere, or you just showed up a little bit too late, or maybe it was even something bigger, job opportunity, a chance to buy something at a really good deal, or like a trip, maybe even a relationship, could be anything. Man, it kind of gets you thinking, man, I should have taken that chance. What was it? Was there something like that? Were you late to work one day? Did you miss out on your dream person? You can let me know on the Facebook page. It's Valley Goat.
1: The Goat.
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0: That's Evanescence with Afterlife, right here on The GOAT. Afternoon, Matt here with you. And, you know, we've all had those moments where we're looking back and thinking with a little bit of Monday morning quarterbacking, if I had just acted a little sooner. And, you know, sometimes it's something small, missed the last item at a store when there's a sale, or it very well could be something bigger, and you wonder what life would even look like if you were making a different choice. That's where it gets a little philosophical when it comes to the question of what did you miss the boat on? Well, it's also figurative and literally. Like, did you one time miss the boat? Like, a buddy of mine was, he was trying to catch the ferry from Vancouver back to Victoria. He lives on Vancouver Island, and he missed the boat. Literally. So I was laughing at him for that, and I thought, oh, we could turn this into something philosophical. So, was there something? Have you literally or figuratively missed the boat on something that's kind of eating you up a little? You can let me know on the Facebook page, Valley Goat.
1: The Goat.
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0: That's Finger 11 with the good times right here on the Goat. Afternoon, it's Pat here with you. And well, we have a few literal answers on the Facebook page. We have Diana, who messaged in and mentioned that she used to live in Southside, which is across the ferry ride of Francois Lake from Burns Lake. And well, if you're commuting into town or you're just trying to get to Highway 16, you essentially have to take that ferry. I was looking at it on Google Maps. And if you miss it, you're going to be sitting around for an hour. Yeah, that does suck. Still literally missing the boat, of course, does suck. But the figurative one can suck a little bit more, honestly. Like, especially if it's like a dream job or like your crush that you've had forever, for years and years. Oh, they're still single, maybe one day. And then now they're married, five kids. Like, you're kind of just out of luck. Well, if you do have a missing the boat story that you want to tell, feel free to go to the Facebook page, Valley Goat.
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1: But don't worry, we're not going anywhere.
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1: It's a long story.

0: And just like that, it's 1 o'clock right here on the afternoon. Here with you. Take a look at the weather. It's super straightforward. 24 degrees today. Daytime high. We're sitting at 22 at the moment. 11 degrees overnight low and sunny through out. That is all. So let's get this hour on our way with a little bit of Pearl Jam right here. Here we go.
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0: radio.
1: That's our lady piece.
0: In a place.
1: It's 4 a.m.
0: Right here we go.
1: Afternoon, Matt here with you.
0: And well, we are right in the middle of fire season, of course. And it's always a good reminder that all of us, everyone plays a role in keeping our communities and forests safe.
1: Of course, just the south of us, we've been seeing
0: quite a lot of big fires in British Columbia. Towards our neck was a little bit more, it's been a little bit better, but of course, it is still season for it. So whether you're doing some camping, just being outside, you got some equipment that you're using, or even just traveling through the area, it only takes one little bit of a mistake, a little small spark, to become a much bigger problem. So just make sure that you are practicing all of your potential fire safety measures.
1: Whether that be
0: just bring a garden hose and a sprinkler with you everywhere you go.
1: I don't know how effective that would be, but I mean,
0: at least you're preparing.
1: Or even just remember how to report wildfires.
0: That's pretty important, too.
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9: 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This one's a classic.

0: together the rolling stones in the stars, right here on the Gout. Afternoon, and here with you.
1: You might actually forget the number that you're supposed to call the call and report for us.
0: I will tell you, so if you see a wildfire or smoke column, and it is of a concerning nature, you look at it and go, uh-oh. That's when you can report that forest fire by calling *5555. That is the quick and easiest way to get the information to the right people. And then two simple steps, of course, can make a huge difference. Especially the little things that you can do, making sure the campfires are completely out, being careful with vehicles and equipment, and always checking conditions before heading out anywhere. There would be nothing worse than heading out into the woods to step out of this little camping trip, and you didn't know there was a big forest fire agent just hops, skips, and jump away. And at the end of the day, all we really want is for everyone to be safe.
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0: There's the sheep dogs, the way it is. That's right here. Good afternoon, man. We are talking a little preventive forest fires. And well, honestly, just being like fire safe when it comes to living up here in the north. Because, of course, checking the fire bans and restrictions is very important. And just knowing the day rating as well, which I think we're in a three right now, three out of five. And also having a plan in case conditions change. Of course, an evacuation order could be, I'm not saying it could come out of nowhere. So having a go bag, having some supplies in your car during summer, it's probably a really good idea. Maybe an extra bank card or something just to be extra safe. In case you can't grab your wallet if you evacuate somewhere else. Just to be entirely prepared for anything that can happen. After all, fire season is definitely a bit of a crazy one.
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0: It's 2 o'clock here on the GOAT. Afternoon, Matt here with you. And well, it's time to take a look at the weather again. 24 degrees for the daytime, nice and sunny throughout. We've made it to 23, and 11 degrees is going to be low. And now we get this hour underway with Fleetwood Mac here on the GOAT.
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still got more fall fair in ya? The Chaco Valley Fall Fair. It's this weekend. You're filled with...

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1: absolutely human powered.
0: No AI at all. Really, really, really, really, really, no AI at all. This is the GOAT.

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0: There's the tragically hip at the 100th meridian, right here on the go. Afternoon, it's Matt here with you. What would you say is one thing every visitor has to do in Vanderbilt for St. James when they show up? If someone's visiting here for the first time, of course, it would be a little bit more of the tourist season at that moment. Very well could be the case. Someone drives you right by second. Where do they go? What do they do? What should they do? What do they absolutely have to go do? It's couple of places I gotta go see. Of course, we got some gorgeous spots in and around North that we can go and check out when you're here for the first time, or even when you live here. Restaurants they need to try, trails they simply need to walk, or lakes that they absolutely need to visit. Or something that just gives them the true local experience. What would you send? Where would you send them? You can let me know on the Facebook page, and hopefully let's know too. And the Facebook page, of course, is Valley Goat.
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0: Smashing Pumpkins, here we go. Afternoon, it's Matt here with you. And as you know, when it comes to tourists coming to a brand new place when they're doing their little vacation, of course, the best recommendations are going to come from the locals. I don't know if I've lived here long enough to truly have like the ground. Yes, here you go, here, and also here as well. So that's where you come in. It's right. Find the big attractions, of course, but the locals. You guys know the spot that makes this area special. Hidden little experiences and hidden gems that people remember the most. So what do you got? What is it for you? Whenever you know a friend, maybe a stranger asks you,
1: where do I go?
0: What do you tell them? You can tell me on the Facebook page.
1: Valley Goat.
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0: Simple plan. Welcome to my life. Right here on the goat. We have been talking about one thing every visitor has to do when they come through Vanderhoof or Fort St. James. And I mean, there's obviously going to be a plethora of reasons or different things to check out. I don't know if I could even name just one. I guess some of our nature stuff, especially like Riverside Park could be a good one. The river itself, honestly, is pretty unique. With how wide it is, but also how shallow it is. It's an interesting one. So if there were... Let's say a tourist who's a big fan of rocks. The river is absolutely going to be the place to go. If there's a family that came into town and they're looking for a bite to eat, where do you send them? That's where you come in. We're still looking for some suggestions on the Facebook page, and it's Valley Goat.
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0: It's 3 o'clock. Here on GOAT. Afternoon, it's Matt here with you. And well, taking a look at the weather, we've got ourselves up to 23 degrees, which was our daytime high, 24, as we're looking at now. Nice and sunny throughout the day, and 11 degrees is the overnight low. And that is it. Now we can get the first 3 o'clock hour underway with the Black Keys. It's beautiful people right here on the GOAT.
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0: There's a lover boy working for the weekend.
1: Right here on the go. Afternoon, Matt here with you. And you know, there are a few things better than a perfect summer day.
0: Sun's out, temperature's right, and you just really want to enjoy your day outside.
1: But how do you make it even better?
0: Hopefully,
1: it's by finding yourself a good patio to park your business in.
0: And it could even be at like a favorite restaurant or somewhere with a great view or
1: possibly even in your own backyard.
0: It's a place where you can sit outside with a cold drink and take in the day.
1: But what could be better than that?
0: So where is it?
1: Unless you want to gatekeep
0: your particular patio that you'd love to go to,
1: let's hear it on the Facebook page. It's Valley Goat.
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But none of it will last. You take the reins from the night. Put all out of the past. And this one's called the silence. And the questions that it brings. Smell the time of reverence.

0: The Heads Jones, when something stands for friend, right here on the goat. Afternoon, Matt here with you. And you know what? The patio is not always about the food or the drinks. Sometimes it's just the atmosphere. Sitting outside, hanging with people that lean along to you, and maybe even doing people watching when you're out too. Enjoying one of these beautiful summer days that absolutely remind you why we love summer. So maybe I'll be just the atmosphere front. Where's a good patio to go and check it out? Of course, it's a gorgeous day, so maybe we all got to go congregate. Have ourselves an absolute hootenanny. So if you got any suggestions, if you got a patio in mind, let's hear it on the Facebook page. Valley Goat.
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0: There is Kansas, carry on wayward son, right here on the goat. Afternoon, it's Matt here with you. Welcome to chat about patio season. And well, what else do we need to know about it? Apart from where to go, I guess at the end of the day, the location might not actually matter. Of course, the atmosphere can be helpful, but it can also be created by the people that you share it with. Like, I know for a fact that the little patio in the place I used to live was over by the river, and it actually was right on the river. It would have been an epic patio. I had a bunch of friends over and get some drinks going. I'll have that bunch of gas and some barbecue fired up. It'd be excellent. But if it's just you, unless you prefer a little bit of solitude every now and again, it's not as fun. And it's also not even a patio if it's you. Is there like a limit on how many few people can be on the patio to make it a patio?
1: Alright, or maybe a little convoluted.
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1: I'm not here in vain. Parts of southern central BC are under an air quality warning today due to lingering wildfire smoke. Our provincial reporter Emily Joveski has more.
2: Heavy wildfire smoke has placed parts of BC under a level 1 air quality alert today, from the Nanskagit Valley and Similkameen north to the 100 mile region. Alerts are uncommon, meaning there could be significant health impacts, particularly for children, pregnant people, older adults, and people with health conditions. Other areas are under a lower yellow alert, including Metro Vancouver, Okanagan, Boundary, and West Communities, all the way up the South Caribou region. And Emily Joveski, Vista News.
1: Federal court approved class action settlements concerning alleged privacy breaches of Government Canada online accounts have been unfair. Officials say anyone whose personal or financial information or Government of Canada online was disclosed with a third party without authorization between March 1st and December 31st, 2020, may be entitled to compensation. It includes Canada Revenue My Account and Representative Client Accounts, My Service Canada Accounts, and other accounts accessed using GC Key. The Fed say the settlement represents a compromise of disputed claims and is not an admission of wrongdoing. Further information is available online at Canada.ca. Canada is mourning the loss of two people who touched the lives of millions of Canadians. Broadcast legend Lloyd Robertson and Holocaust survivor Eva Wolfson have passed away. Prime Minister Sir Mark Carney says for more than 6 decades, Robertson was a familiar face in our living rooms, helping Canadians make sense of the world, adding was a reassuring voice in moments of uncertainty and calm, steady presence through the moments that shaped our nation. Robertson was 92. Olson, in the meantime, passed away peacefully at the age of 101. For over a quarter century, she brought her message of acceptance and tolerance, and the devastating impact Haiti can have on the world if left unchallenged to more than 1.5 million people. And 16 years old, Uwe won one massive dream. That's Jennifer Foreman's life in a nutshell. As a 16-year-old from Prince George's off in Italy represents Canada at the Mountain Bike World Championships from August 26th to 30th. Foreman has had a strong year on the junior circuit with a shortage of podium finishes.
3: There, I continued on to the Canada Cup, and I got three first places in a row as well. And then the second at Nationals, which was my ticket to Italy for a world champ.
1: A GoFundMe to assist with travel expenses raised more than $7,600 so far. Foreman spent the winter in Vancouver Island to work with a development team. A daily and weekly alerts directly to your inbox by signing up at mychannelvalleynow.com.
4: Well, thank you for the update, and good afternoon. It's Matt here with you. Taking a look at the weather, we're going to get ourselves a sunny day. 24 for the daytime high. It's our current temperature. 11 is the overnight low. Bright and sunny. That's it. So how about we get this hour started now well with some Pearl Jam? Right here from the go.
5: I'd love to rock the boat.

classics and new songs at one point, but here's another one to add to that list. It's brand new music right here on The Goat.

0: that is Evanescence. Who will you follow on the goat? After Matt here with you. And as you know, the 55th annual Jackal Valley Exhibition is happening on the 7th. It's in 2 days. It's kicking off from the 7th until the 9th at the exhibition grounds. We're on our north side road with the 3 days of agriculture and entertainment competition. And community celebration. It's going to be awesome. And there is a lot happening this year, too, from like human tractor pull for charity, which we'll get a chance to ask the organizer about. I'll fill you in after. And the local producers, artisans, small animal, live music, family activities, mechanical, tractor lawn races. Holy moly, there's lots going on. Heavy horse pull. And then the rough stock rodeo, too. One thing I haven't actually found any details on is the cowgirl challenge. How does that work? Can anyone be a cowgirl?
1: can I do this challenge?
0: Is this a thing?
1: Maybe.
0: Either way, the extra coming up. And coming up soon. I hope you're excited.
2: Good.
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0: That's Wreckage. It's Pearl Jam right here on the Ghost.
1: Afternoon.
0: It's Matt here with you. We're still joined by Lorne, one of the organizers for the Jekyll Valley exhibition.
1: And well, obviously, I've got a question for you, Lawrence.
0: Let me kind of just turn the mic over to you, essentially. Can you tell us any more about the events at the fair?
2: On the Saturday, we are also having an upcoming meeting, a family dance that is going to be at 8 p.m. under the Music Pavilion, and Jeff Jackson is going to be providing all the music. And then we also have the Horse Bird and the Wind River Band playing throughout the day on Saturday, so we're very excited to have them come play at our event. We are having helicopter rides, so this is going to be our second year having helicopter rides up there. So you can come and do a view of the Jacko region for $95 per person, and everyone two and under would be free for the flight. So it's a great fundraiser that the helicopters have been helping us put on, and we're very, very excited about it.
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0: Good Band, Ballistic White Waltz, right here. Afternoon, it's Matt here with you. Well, we are getting ready for the Jacko Valley Exhibition. It is coming up incredibly soon. And while we are talking with Lauren. She is one of the organizers for the exhibition itself. Well, obviously, we have some questions. The most important question I could physically ask you, Lauren. I also want you to fill us in. So, Lauren, can you tell us about the Human Tractable and charity, right?
1: Well, that is pretty fun. They will donate $1,000 to go toward the winning team's choice of a charity. So you can get a team of 10 together. It's $50 for your team to enter. And then you have to pull a tractor.
2: How many do you have?
1: 180. And the winning team can be the fastest, and then that money will go towards the charity of their choice.
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